0: once again and welcome to Family Matters Friday edition over 702 DZAS FEBC Radio TV, Agapay ng Sambayanan. 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
1: Yes.
0: Nako, ayan. Usapang physical intimacy po sa mag-asawa. 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
1: That's right. In other words, Claire, we will talk about sex.
0: Yes. What can intimacy do to your marriage? At ano ho ba ang mga paraan para lalong maging masigla, lalo maging passionate ang inyong relasyon ni Mister? Okay, ready na ba kayo?
1: Yes.
0: Kanina, Bong, sabi natin, number one.
1: So, sabi natin, mo, Bong, intimacy with God is the basis for intimacy between husband and wife.
0: Okay.
1: So, yan ating point number one. Okay, number two. Ito, maganda to, honey. Take time to minister to each other intimately.
0: Wow.
1: Yan. Meron nga po kaming mga biruan ni Claire palagi. Minsan sinasabi ko sa kanya, honey, ministry time na.
0: Yes.
1: Para medyo spiritual. Para medyo spiritual pa din po ang dating. Pero alam na ni Claire pag sinabi namin intimacy or ministry time. Yan. So number two, take time to minister to each other intimately.
0: Okay.
1: Sabi nga po sa 1 Corinthians 7 verse 5, do not deprive each other except perhaps by mutual consent and for a time so that you may devote yourselves to prayer. Then come together again so that Satan will not tempt you because of your lack of self-control. Don't get so busy. There's no time for being intimate. God commands couple to have sexual relationship. Alam po niyo mga kaagapay, it is considered your ministry time for each other. So husband and wife, minister to each other as much as you can, physically, emotionally, spiritually, as you become intimate. Importante, honey, no? Na huwag mong, anong tawag doon?
0: Talikdan?
1: O huwag mong ipagdamot?
0: Huwag ineglect.
1: Yung role mo as husband, as wife, yung inyong sexual union.
0: Yes.
1: Ito, honey, pag-usapan natin to. 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
1: Yes.
0: So, ito talaga po ang dapat na maging life verse na mag-asawa, no? 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
1: That's the right word.
0: Yes. Alam niyo po, sex is one of the ways that we communicate with each other. And sometimes po, sex is often mistaken for love. Okay? Although sex is an expression of love, it is not the only one. Okay? Tandaan po natin yan, ha? Magkaiba po ang sex at ang love. Okay? Sex is just one way you can express your love. Too often, Bong, yung mga people assume that sex means love. And no sex means no love. Alam mo, Bong, yung mga teenagers, minsan ginagamit yan. Itong theory na to. 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
1: Yan,
0: and which is really completely wrong, di ba? 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
1: That's a red flag already,
0: yes,
1: honey.
0: And minsan, too sad, kasi may mga adults, kahit na hindi teenagers, yan din ang naiisip, Bong, na no sex means no love. Hindi po yan totoo. When it comes to a relationship, a lack of physical intimacy is merely a symptom of other issues in the relationship. 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Something is wrong. However, the Bible warns us that without sexual union, Marriage is vulnerable to enemy attack. Sabi
1: That's
0: mo nga
1: true.
0: kanina, Bong, sa binasa, di ba? Bakit po kaagapay? If you will always deprive your spouse of sex or physical intimacy, ano ho ba ang mararamdaman ng asawa nyo? Something is wrong with me? O ano ba? 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Ano bang ginagawa ng asawa ko? Bakit umiiwas? Bakit ayaw?
1: Yan ang
0: Di ba?
1: tanong ko, honey. Why do you do that? Di ba? Bakit
0: And
1: kayo
0: Bong,
1: umiiwas?
0: it can breed to infidelity. Alam naman po natin,
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1: That's right.
0: Diba?
1: So,
0: para
1: it
0: hindi
1: might
0: tayo
1: lead
0: i-attack ng enemy.
1: To infidelity.
0: Yes, that is true. So, wag ang moral po of the story dito, let us not deprive of each other of physical intimacy. We owe it to our spouse. At tandaan po natin, sex is something designed by God. Hindi po yan pangangailangan lang na inyong asawa. It is something that God instituted in your marriage.
1: Pero
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0: yes.
1: bedroom.
0: So, number three na tayo, Bong. Number one, ano yung number one natin ulit?
1: Sige, number one. Ating point number one.
0: Intimacy with God.
1: Intimacy with God is the basis for intimacy between husband and wife.
0: Okay, number two.
1: Number two. Take time to minister to each other intimately. Ministry
0: okay.
1: time.
0: Number three, God designed intimacy to be enjoyed by husband and wife.
1: Yan.
0: Alam mo ba, pag bumibili tayo ng electronic device, bumibili tayo ng appliance, di ba bang may kalakip na manual? Di ba? Merong default.
1: Instructional manual.
0: Oo, merong default, di ba? Alam niyo po, man was created to be tender and understanding of his wife, Bong. Ayan ang original manual mo ng mga lalaki. Yan ang default mo. And Jesus is the example of that intimate husband. He overwhelmingly loves the bride, tayo, the church,
1: tayo.
0: Diba? 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Tayo naman po mga babae, woman was created to respond to the love of the man. So, kapag minahal mo naman ako, Bong, ang default ko is to respond to the love na pinapakita ko.
1: You will be reciprocated well.
0: Yes. A woman who is cherished, usually, has no problem loving and giving in return. Tandaan niyo po yan, mga husbands. 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Natural sa amin, Han, gusto ko na ministry. I'm okay, Han. Susunod ako. 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
1: walang
0: Han?
1: Reason para
0: ang sarap
1: tumandi.
0: Ng ganun, di ba? So when we come together in physical intimacy, we enhance each other, Bong. I bring out the best in you and you bring out the best in me.
1: I like that. Kumbaga, I'm enhancing
0: yes.
1: you and you are enhancing
0: Amen.
1: Me back.
0: Oh. And we are not using each other, Bong. So when we talk about sex in marriage, we do not use each other. Rather, we enhance each other. We bring out the best in each other. And that is what God wants po, di ba?
1: Ani, teka, ano ko lang, isingit ko lang. So pwede rin palang aside from honey, ministry time. O pwede rin pala na
0: enhancement
1: honey,
0: time.
1: Enhancement time. Or I
0: yes.
1: will enhance you later.

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1: Hear what happens when lives encounter the transformative message of Jesus Christ.

0: continued its gospel broadcasting, sustained by strong collaboration with partners. Now let's hear from station manager Myla Yvette Pau as she shares their journey of resilience and continued mission in serving the Bicolandia. Hi, Ate Yvette. How are you doing and how is the station there in Bicol?
1: Here in Bicol po, we are actually having a lot of challenges, but because we are known as a resilient station, by the grace of God, we are all doing well, sir.
0: Yeah, that word, resilience, when I hear that, how does it describe the journey of the way through the years?
1: Resilience describes the way's journey as one of steadfast faith, perseverance, and unwavering commitment to its mission. And through the years, the station has faced various challenges and changes. Yet, it has remained strong in its purpose of communicating the good news of Jesus Christ. And of course, its mission and vision continue to live in the hearts of its staff, not only the staff, the listeners, and the supporters, whose dedication has helped sustain and strengthen the ministry. And as our station ID says, mas pinatatag sa iba't ibang hamon ng panahon, every challenge has only made the way stronger, enabling it to continue serving God and the community with passion and purpose.
0: Okay, so facing challenges, you've faced, you know, as a station, storms, floods, and even volcanic eruptions. Can you share a moment when you truly saw God's sustaining hand in the station's operations?
1: Yes. Over the years, the way has faced numerous challenges, including storms, floods, and even volcanic eruptions that disrupted our operations. And in those difficult moments, we truly witnessed God's sustaining hand through the people He provided. And God has blessed FEBC with partners who share the same passion and commitment to the ministry. And one of the memorable things that our chief technician, Kuya Jun, often recounts how God's faithfulness was especially evident during the pandemic. And he also remembers that a particularly remarkable act of generosity when one of our partners donated $50,000 to help sustain the station's operations during that difficult season. The gift came at a crucial time and became a powerful reminder of God's provision. And this experience has strengthened our faith and reinforce our conviction that God is the one who sustains His work, and through every disaster, crisis, and challenge, He has faithfully provided the people, resources, and encouragement needed for the way to continue broadcasting His message of hope and truth.
0: You know, adversity has a powerful way of bringing out the character of people and the station. So in what ways has, you know, numerous adversities helped define the way's identity and mission in Bicol?
1: Whenever disasters strike, the way strives to serve in whatever way it can, providing timely information, spiritual support, and a reassuring presence to those affected. And one of the clearest examples of this was during Super Typhoon Rolly, when the overwhelming needs of devastated communities inspired the birth of iCare Mercy Ministry. And these experiences have strengthened the way's commitment to holistic ministry, addressing not only the spiritual needs of people, but also their physical and emotional well-being.
0: You mentioned iCare. This is born out of adversity and challenges. The way is now known as the station that cares. How is this reflected in your everyday programs?
1: Yes, being the station that cares is reflected in our commitment to producing and airing relevant and diverse programs that address the current needs, concerns, and interests of our listeners. And this caring identity is also evident in how we respond to community needs, especially during times of crisis and disaster. And beyond broadcasting information, we serve as a source of encouragement, comfort, and connection.
0: Okay,

0: You know, there's no greater time to care for people and communities, especially when there's a calamity. And being a media organization, we always say that how can we bring aid to communities during challenges like typhoons and flooding and all these calamities all around them. Can you tell us more about First Response Radio and how it serves communities during disasters and calamities?
1: One of the most significant deployments was in Catanduanes during Super Typhoon Goni, and locally known as Typhoon Rolly, where it became an important communication platform for affected communities. And during that time, FRR served as a mouthpiece for government agencies, humanitarian organizations, and NGOs, helping relay critical information to people who had limited access to communication channels. And FRR also provided timely updates on relief operations, available services, safety advisories, and recovery efforts, ensuring that communities remain informed during a very challenging period.
0: Okay. First Response Radio, or FRR as we call it. You know, this is communication as aid. You know, this is news from the community for the community. Thank you for sharing that. How do you ensure that your content remains both biblically grounded and relevant to today's challenges?
1: We make sure that our content remains both biblically grounded and relevant to today's challenges by staying informed and being sensitive to the needs, not only the needs, but also the concerns and realities of the people we serve. And at the same time, we remain committed to the truth of God's Word as the foundation of all programs and messages. And we also listen to feedback from our audience and engage with community leaders, ministry partners, and that is to better understand the needs of the people.
0: Well, thank you, Yvette. We are talking about the impact of the media ministry, not only media, but gospel media ministry. Can you share a memorable listener story or testimony that reminds you why we do what we do in this ministry?
1: Yes, sir. One of the most memorable listener testimonies that reminds us why this ministry matters is the story of a listener who was once bedridden due to illness for 2 months. And during that difficult season, she felt lost, isolated, and burdened with many unanswered questions about her situation and her future. And in her search for comfort, she began listening to The Way. And what makes her story even more powerful is the transformation that followed. From being someone who once felt hopeless and confined by illness, she eventually grew in faith and became an active servant of God through the very radio ministry that once ministered to her. And this listener is me, now the station manager of The Way.
0: Wow. That's amazing in terms of how God reaches people where they are, and using the tool of broadcasting or radio in this particular situation. How is The Way adapting its programs for digital platforms and newer audiences as we expand our reach in gospel media ministry?
1: The Way is adapting its programs for digital platforms and newer audiences by expanding its presence beyond traditional radio and embracing online media where more people, especially the younger generation, are already active. We share our programs, devotionals, and inspirational content through social media and online streaming, making it easier for listeners to access our programs or content anytime and anywhere. At the same time, we are also learning to present our content in more engaging and flexible formats, like shorter clips, visual posts, and interactive content without compromising our commitment to biblically grounded messages.
0: All right. In Bicolandia, 104.3 Care the Way FM cannot do this ministry alone. Partnerships are a big part of your ministry. How have they helped expand your impact where you are?
1: By working alongside government agencies, non-government organizations, schools, and faith-based groups. And we have created meaningful opportunities to meet practical needs, build lasting relationships, and demonstrate Christ's love in tangible ways. And these collaborations have also strengthened our capacity to respond during times of crisis, allowing us to coordinate more effectively in relief operations when we are in first response radio, information dissemination, and community support. And more importantly, these partnerships have become bridges that connect communities to the church and to the message of God's love.
0: So partnerships, there are many. But can you share one that really stood out?
1: Mm-hmm. Yes, we praise God for our meaningful partnership with the Naval Forces Southern Luzon. Beyond their participation in our broadcast, they have consistently supported our community outreach efforts. We are also deeply encouraged by their recognition of our ministry through various invitations and awards, which affirm the value of our shared efforts in serving the community. And more importantly, however, we rejoice in the spiritual fruit of this partnership. Many of their personnel are now actively participating in the Bible studies facilitated by our station. And this growing spiritual engagement is a powerful testament to God's work through this collaboration.
0: Okay. How can listeners, churches, or organizations partner with The Way today? What opportunities are available for them to get involved?
1: Our listeners or churches and organizations can actually partner with The Way in several meaningful ways as we continue to advance our mission of sharing the gospel and serving communities across Bicolandia. And the first one is through prayer partnership. And second is through promotion and advocacy. Churches or organizations and individuals can help spread awareness about The Way by sharing our programs, inviting others to tune in, and encouraging participation in our activities. And third is through volunteer work. We welcome those who are willing to serve their time and skills in various ministry and community activities. And lastly, there is an opportunity to become a financial partner. Support can be extended through the coin banks, cash donations, and other forms of giving that help sustain and expand our operations.
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1: As we look ahead, our vision for The Way as a resilient Christian media center is to remain steadfast in our mission of communicating Christ in our world until all have heard. 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
0: Okay, Ate Yvette, finally, what message would you like to share with your listeners and partners who have journeyed with you throughout the years?
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0: FEBC Bicol remains a station that cares to the communities it reaches. When you think of Mayon, remember our station in Bicol and the work God is doing there. Their unique situation brings to mind the Lord's words in the Gospel of Matthew. The rain fell, the floods came, and the winds blew and beat on that house, but it did not fall because it had been founded on the rock. Matthew 7:25. The resilience of The Way FM is ultimately founded in Jesus Christ, whose word is the rock of stability for all people. 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This has been Luis Miguel Castillo for the FEBC Report.
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6: 听众朋友，欢迎你收听远东广播公司播放的普通话节目。祝福你每一天有从神而来的平安与喜乐。

0: 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So we outline a list of medications, no, and then interventions na emotional din, counseling, and then we outline kung ano na yung goals of care natin. So ito yung mga pasyente if it's cancer. Pag ibang sakit katulad ng renal failure, early on in our practice, oo, yung mga nagda-dialysis, maganda naman pag-usapan itong palliative care approach, no? And others, of course, we know that may mga chronic na lang patients na may COPD, minsan talagang collapse na isang lung. So yung mga ganun na very advanced na yung sakit nila, and then na hindi ma-reverse. So chronic lungers, mayroon din mga liver illnesses, no? Yung mga end-stage liver. Mas sinasabi nila na end-stage liver, kidney, yun yung all the more kailangan mapasok yung palliative care approach to management. And there are also mga slow na mga hindi na ma-reverse na mga neurologic, diba? Even Alzheimer's, there's palliative care for Alzheimer's patients. Severe dementia, HIV, multiple drug-resistant TB also will benefit from. And there's even centers now, and I think two of our government hospitals, where palliative and hospice care for rabies patients are managed, no, with palliative care. Now, I also want to emphasize that palliative care for children has to be highlighted. We have children who have incurable leukemias, irreversible or congenital anomalies, you know, that even progress or have more complications. We have children in the womb who are not expected to survive once they deliver. As a matter of fact, there's something that's called hospice in the womb, where bago nga pa sila i-deliver, they are already planning kung paano magiging quality ng buhay ng baby and the mother and the parents. So it's quite broad. Nakikita niyo yung kinds of patients here na hindi na ma-reverse yung malubhang sakit nila, whether they're pediatric, adult, or geriatric. So it's a very broad range of patients. And as we say, actually, itong palliative and hospice care, it's for 100% of the population, because the reality is all of us will pass through that final chapter. But we cannot say we'll give up or agano na talaga. We provide hope that maaalagaan pa sila at dapat pa sila alagahan kahit sa huling-huling chapters ng buhay. Kahit siguro makita niyo dito yung amin shout out din sa Ruth Foundation, no? It's care, dignity, and hope. No, we provide the care para ma-maintain ang dignity ng pasyente, na hindi sila napabayaan lang na nakababad sa sariling dumi sa kama, no? These are patients we see who are neglected, no, dahil wala na magagawa. But we have to maintain their dignity. And through that, we give them hope. Hope not for cure, because that may be beyond our control, but hope that they can still and should still be cared for. Kahit sabihin natin sa bahay na sila, sa huling ng buhay nila. So yun yung shout out natin. We give adequate care because they deserve that dignity until their last hour. And that gives them hope that they can still be cared for along with their families, that may katuwang, may hope na may katuwang yung families nila sa huling at pinaka-precious chapter ng buhay.
1: Look, May, ang dami pala nating tanong dito sa chat box. 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
1: We are here in San Mateo Rizal, here in Estancia de Lorenzo Resort, and this is one of the best Filipino contemporary-inspired resorts here in the heart of Rizal. So, let's go!
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Gusto ko din i-tour kayo guys sa ating accommodation, which is the Chestnut Villa. So, by the way, dito sa Estancia de Lorenzo, madaming villas na parang mga bahay. 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So, that's what caught my eye. Kaya ganito naman pala yung mga villas here. Talagang stand-alone, single-detached na bahay because up to 30 packs kaya nila i-accommodate. So, let's look at one of their villas and tingnan natin kung gaano ba kalaki. So, in this context, we booked the Chestnut Villa, which is good to accommodate up to 15 people. This is the entrance. Pagpasok natin ng villa, meron silang living room, living area with TV. Of course, napakabilis ng wifi. I was also able to connect to really fast internet connection. So kahit medyo parang ang hina ng signal, yung nakakonect kami sa wifi, it was really, really fast. And then, the dining area. So itong dining area and living area, it's really like a condo style design and interior, which is really nice. And then let's go here to the pantry area. Parang hotel style naman kasi they have provided a fridge, a mini fridge, and then mga hot water, cold water, water dispenser, and pwede kayo magtimpla ng kape, store your food here. And then this one naman, may CR sa first floor. Ayan. So, this is your CR sa first floor. And may mga, ano din, provided na rin na towel, shampoo, all the things you need, toiletries. So, here naman guys, let's check out their bedroom. So, bale, this is bedroom 1. And this is bedroom 2. Na good for up to 2 people. Actually, pagpasok natin, dami pang kasha eh. But basically, it's standardized for 2 people each. Let's check it out. And this is their room. And guys, it's very cold kasi both rooms have ACs. And then at the same time, napakaluwag, ang daming moving area, which means you can have a lot of things. Ang naisip ko nga dito, this is a perfect place to really hold big events, weddings, birthdays, especially weddings, kapag kailangan nyo ilugar yung mga visitors nyo na napakadaming gamit, mga bridesmaids, mga groom, ayan, na-imagine ko na parang this is one of the best places to accommodate those guests. Hindi mahirapan yung mga guests nyo to really put a lot of things. And dito, nagsiset up si bride sa harapan ng bed. 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So, ang galing. Madaming room, very spacious. And then, here, they have provided a full wardrobe for your things. So, napaka-spacious and well-ventilated. It's so cold. Kaya, if kaagapay, nanonood ka ngayon sa Facebook, kitang-kita nyo po, naka-jacket ako. So, let's go up because this villa has a second floor. Maakyat na po tayo. 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So tara guys, nasa second floor na tayo and I said that there are 2 bedrooms sa first floor which can accommodate 2 people each. Akala nyo 2 people each lang dun sa 2 bedroom. Pag akyat natin dito guys, you will be able to see this napaka giant bed bunks. 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So, basically, we have 1, 2,
3, 4 really big bed bunks. So per bunk, it can accommodate 3 people. 3 times 4, 12. Ayan. 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This villa is still able to keep the guests be in an intimate space and setting. 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So it's called Lorenzo's Modern Filipino Cuisine. We'll try to get some food and I'll take you guys with me. Ang kanilang breakfast buffet is, wow! 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And then they have some scrambled eggs with ketchup, sausage, and beef tapa. 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Lugaw or goto. And then ang galing guys, you can put some tokwa, garlic, yung mga sahog ng lugaw or goto. So, ang galing lang. It's very Filipino. And then, for the refreshments, meron silang mga maliliit na bite size na watermelon and melon. And then, lastly, of course, they have the waffle area. Ang galing! They have a waffle area, at least kung medyo mas western yung taste mo. And of course, medyo dessert din yung waffle. So, you have waffles and butter and some syrup. Ang galing, guys. So, come on, let's eat and I will start eating. I really, really like it. Yung pagka-Filipino inspired na resort. 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It's so nice, guys, diba? 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This one naman is their pinaka main hall and reception area, which is really, really good in terms of architecture.

0: 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And this is the main area where the reception is. 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So ang galing how they also incorporated a lot of glass sa architecture nila from the villas, even here to the main hall. 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A while ago, guys, nakita nyo yung villa na pinuntahan natin. And this one, guys, looks actually the same as the villa. Parang kasing laki lang siya ng villa na pinakita ko earlier. But this one, sabi nila, it's just a cottage. For a cottage this big, this is something really, really very, very nice na ginawa nila dito. And just a few steps away, again, onting hakbang lang, nandito na tayo sa pool area, which is their infinity pool. 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So, from here is the kiddie pool. They have a jacuzzi. They have the infinity pool stretching over there hanggang sa dulo. Overlooking siya the mountains of San Mateo Rizal. 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It's a mountain view type of infinity pool. 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Yan guys, kasama natin ngayon si Sir Vincent, ang ating napakagaling na driver ng golf cart. 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
0: 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And that's about it for this episode. I hope you guys enjoyed. Always remember that adventures are the best way to learn. Again, this is Shira de la Peña, your travel buddy and host here in Real Travels. And I'll see you guys on the next episode. Bye!
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0: papatayin kanila eh. 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
6: Hope is one of the most powerful words in any language. No matter how difficult your situation in life, if you have hope, you can make it. But in a country or situation like ours, where life is getting more difficult, where can we find real hope? Stay with us and find the answer on A Word of Hope with Bishop David Sobrepeña.

0: Galatians chapter 5, verse 1 says, "So Christ has truly set us free. Now, make sure that you stay free and don't get tied up again in slavery to the law." And verse 13 says, "For you have been called to live in freedom, my brothers and sisters. But don't use your freedom to satisfy your sinful nature. Instead, use your freedom to serve one another in love." Meaning, we are to stand firm in the freedom that we have in Christ Jesus. Today, Bishop David Sobrepeña talks about that freedom that God gave us.
1: I want you to turn your Bibles to the book of Galatians, chapter 5, verse 1. Sabi po dito, "Stand fast, therefore, in the liberty by which Christ has made us free, and do not be entangled again with a yoke of bondage." And then in verse 13, sabi po, "For you, brethren, have been called to liberty. Only do not use liberty as an opportunity for the flesh, but through love, serve one another." And then go to 2 Corinthians chapter 3, verse 17. "Now the Lord is the Spirit, and where the Spirit of the Lord is, there is liberty." Let us pray. Our gracious God and Heavenly Father, once again, we thank you for your word. Speak to us in a powerful way. Hallelujah, into our hearts. Give us listening ears, Lord, so that your plan and purpose for our lives will be accomplished by the power of the Holy Spirit. In the name of Jesus, anoint your servant and the ones that are listening. Lord, we pray that you will speak to us in a powerful way through your word, because we know your word is alive. Your word gives us strength. Your word gives us hope. Your word gives us understanding to live the kind of life that you want us to live, Lord, the Christian life. Heal the sick, O God. Encourage the discouraged. Lift up the downtrodden.

0: garden. Thank you for your word, because your word is life unto us. Anoint the lips of your servant, as well as the ears of your people, and we shall be careful to give you the praise, the honor, and the glory. In Jesus' name, amen. Praise God. I'd like to share with you a message entitled, Freedom. You know, I'm sure some of you, or many of you, have watched yung movie ni Mel Gibson ng Braveheart. At kahit na siya ay tinotorture, and the last word na kanya pong binanggit at isinigaw bago siya mamamatay ay sinabi niya, freedom! Now, freedom is so important in the lives of people. 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Why do we need freedom or liberty? Sabi po sa Ephesians chapter 2 verse 2, in which you once walked according to the course of this world, according to the prince of the power of the air, the spirit who now works in the sons of disobedience. 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Kailangan natin ng freedom or liberty. Dahil po, we walk according to the course of the prince of the power of this world. At sino po yun? The power of the air, the God, G-O-D, little G-O-D of this world. Si Satanas, siya po ang nagkukontrol ng buhay ng mga maraming tao. 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There's also the issue of a yoke of bondage. Ito pong sinasabi ni Apostle Paul sa Galatians chapter 5 verse 1. And do not be entangled again with a yoke of bondage. Now, he was speaking to the Christian and he was warning them not to go back to the bondage where they have been entangled. At ito rin po ang problema ngayon ng maraming tao na hindi pa nakakikilala sa ating Panginoon. This is the problem of the people who have yet to know Jesus Christ as Savior and Lord of their lives. They are entangled with the yoke of bondage. Nakagapos sila ng anumang maraming bisyo, maraming kasamaan, nakagapos sila sa mga maling belief, mga maling akala, mga maling mga doktrina, maling paniwala. And so many people are like that. They are in bondage. And so they need spiritual freedom and freedom from the slavery of sin. Ito po yung pinakamatinding amo sa buhay ng tao, spiritually speaking. Ang kasalanan, at behind kasalanan is the devil, the prince of this world, the God, the little G-O-D of this world. Siya po ang promotor ng kasalanan, at marami pong mga tao na nakagapos sa kasalanan.
1: To the Christians, the Apostle Paul exhorts us to stand firm in the freedom that Christ gave us. In other words, kung nasumpungan mo na ang katotohanan ng Panginoong Jesus, kung naranasan mo na ang kaligtasan, ang freedom na pinagkaloob ng Panginoon sa iyo, stand firm on it. And you say amen. Don't give it away. Don't go back to the world. Stand firm. Kahit na ba gaano kahirap ang buhay ngayon. And there are those that, oh, I pray that many who have not yet been coming to church, that they are still, their faith is intact. I pray that God will revive them, that the Lord will sustain them. God understands, God sees your heart. If you really in your heart, nais mo na dumalo, glory to God. But because of restrictions, somehow you could not come. Number two, who will grant this freedom? Sino makakaloob sa atin nitong kalayaan? If you are on bondage, who will grant you freedom? Who will set you free? Well, sabi po sa John chapter 8, verse 36, therefore, if the Son makes you free, you shall be free indeed. He is speaking of the Lord Jesus Christ. Kung ikaw ay pinalaya ni Jesus, ikaw ay tunay na malaya. Can you say amen? Glory to God. 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Subalit, God is a good God who is able to set you free na kung anuman po ang inumpisahan ng Panginoon sa buhay mo ay mananatili sa iyo. He will accomplish it in your life. Jesus alone is the emancipator. We need someone bigger and more powerful than ourselves to free us from sin. Number three, how can you obtain freedom? How does a country or a nation obtain freedom? Well, alam natin na katulad ng ating history, on June 12, 1898, yung mga heroes natin, sila Andres Bonifacio, men and women paid the price for our national freedom. Dumanak ang kanilang dugo. Well, we also know that in order for us to be free from our sin, and Jesus Christ paid the ultimate price. Hallelujah. He paid the ultimate price for us. Sabi po sa Romans chapter 5, verse 8, but God demonstrates His own love toward us in that while we were still sinners, Christ died for us. Yung mga national heroes natin, sila ay namatay. Inialay nila ang kanilang buhay. Nagdumanak ang kanilang dugo para sa national freedom natin. Pero yung freedom na kanilang binayaran ay para lamang habang tayo ay nabubuhay, for a free nation. But when Jesus Christ died on the cross for our freedom, it is for eternal freedom and eternal life. Hallelujah! Life everlasting. At hindi lamang, katulad ng ating national heroes, para lamang sa mga Pilipinos na nakatira sa Pilipinas, yung kamatayan ng ating Panginoong Jesus nung kanyang pinagkaloob ang kanyang buhay. 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Kaya sabi po sa Ephesians chapter 2 verse 8 to 9, "For by grace you have been saved through faith, and that not of yourselves, it is the gift of God, not of works, lest anyone should boast." Freedom is obtained by a willful choice. A choice to be free. Kailangan na meron kang choice. You choose to be free. You choose to be free from sin. You choose to be free from the kingdom of darkness. It is a choice. Not choosing to believe in Jesus Christ. Not choosing to have faith in Him, to receive Him to your heart, is still a choice not to. Yung sabi nila, oh, pagpaliban ko muna, wag na muna ngayon. It is also a choice. Which means, more than technicality, that you don't want. Kasi meron yung mga iba na sabi, you know, do you want to receive Jesus as your Savior and Lord right now? Do you want to commit your heart to the Lord? Pag-isipan ko muna, wag muna. That alone is a choice not to. And if you die not making the choice and the decision to receive Jesus, then you die a slave of sin and has eternal consequences. And that is eternal death. So you have to choose to be free. God's kind of freedom guarantees eternal life. Ito yung nice ng Panginoon. Ito yung pinagkakaloob niya sa atin na kalayaan. It guarantees eternal life. 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And when you obtain freedom, God guarantees eternal life. 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No. There is a price to be paid to maintain that freedom. Merong responsibility. Ano yung mga responsibility? You have to be vigilant. Kailangan natin ng armed forces. 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But what is my point? The point is to be vigilant. In the same way, tayo mga Kristiyano, meron tayong responsibility as a free people. Sabi po sa 1 Peter chapter 5 verse 8, be sober, be vigilant or watchful. Because your adversary, the devil, walks about like a roaring lion, seeking whom he may devour. And the sad thing is, there are those already that he has devoured. So we are to be vigilant. 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He exhorts us to be watchful.

0: Sabi po ng Panginoon, go into all the world and preach the gospel to every creature. 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I was in Congo, border ng Congo at Uganda. 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Are you Jesus Christ? 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You tell them, I'm only a messenger of Jesus Christ. And He sent me here from a very far away place to tell you that He loves you. He has a great plan for you. 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Why? Because that is our responsibility. And your responsibility? To your neighbors, to your friends, to your co-worker, even to perfect strangers. Amen. Tell them about the freedom that we have in Jesus Christ.
1: 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I want you to pray this prayer sincerely. 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Amen.
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1: Have you ever thought about the incredible potential of the tongue? 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Today on Turning Point, Dr. David Jeremiah shares from Proverbs about the way in which our words can be a dangerous and destructive force. 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
2: And thank you for joining us. We're studying the book of Proverbs together. I hope you've been with us during this series because we've been dealing with some very interesting subjects. And today we're going to talk about something that we don't really like to talk about, this because we all hold our hands up and say, guilty. We all have used our tongue in ways that has not been pleasing to the Lord. But that doesn't mean we should give up on making use of our tongue proper. And that's what Proverbs will help us to do. It will give us clues and help us to understand how powerful the tongue is. And we'll get to that study in just a moment. Before we do that, let me just remind you again that God has a plan for the nation of Israel. No matter what you've been hearing or watching on television, what people are saying, some people in powerful positions doing things that are very foolish, I want you to know God has a plan. And I've written about that in this book called God's Heart for Israel and Why It Should Have a Place in Your Heart, too. How you should feel about Israel. As Christians, you don't just get to take your signal from the people who are speaking the loudest in the world. And they will do everything they can to destroy Israel. But as Christians, we have a better way. And God has laid this out for us. And in the Bible, there are many passages that tell us what our attitude should be toward our Jewish friends. And I'm going to ask you to read this book and become strong in your support of what God says is high on His list. It's our joy to do this because it will add value to your life as a Christian, give you perspective and direction right straight from God's Word. Here is Power Up Your Words, Power of the Tongue, here from Proverbs.
3: Bell Data ran an ad in the Financial Times of Canada that said, listen carefully, this is a full-blown, state-of-the-art, fully integrated, user-friendly, multifunctional, omnilingual, multitasking word and data processing system with advanced graphic generation capabilities. You'll never guess what they were talking about. A pencil. That's right. They used all those words to describe a pencil. We live in a world of words. A New York plumber didn't know whether he could use hydrochloric acid to unclog drains he was working on. And he wanted to be assured that it was safe, so he wrote the National Bureau of Standards in Washington, D.C. And this was the answer they gave. The efficacy of hydrochloric acid is indisputable, but the corrosive residue is incompatible with metallic substances. Well, the plumber read the note and wrote back to them and thanked them for the okay to use the acid. So the Bureau panicked and they tried again with this note. We cannot assume responsibility for the production of toxic and noxious residue which hydrochloric acid can produce. We suggest you use an alternate procedure. Well, he was flattered again that they would write him the second time to tell him it was okay. He was still a little confused about it, and finally one of the Bureau's top commissioners grabbed the communication and wrote these lines, "Don't use the acid, it'll eat the pipes." And he couldn't help but wonder why they didn't write that to him the first time. Who would have thought that so much would be wrapped up in words? So much could be made of them. I was astounded to discover that the words lips and mouth and tongue and speaking and talebearer and answerer are referenced some 90 times in the book of Proverbs. Solomon says more about this subject in his book of wise sayings than any of the topics that we have already studied. It may be the most often mentioned subject in the entire book. In fact, Solomon goes as far as to say in Proverbs 18:21, that death and life are in the power of the tongue, and those who love it will eat its fruit. In what some have called God's hate list, we read in Proverbs chapter 6, verses 16 through 19, these words: "These six things the Lord hates, yea, seven are an abomination to him: a proud look, a lying tongue, hands that shed innocent blood, a heart that devises wicked plans, feet that are swift in running to evil, a false witness who speaks lies, and one who sows discord among the brethren." And if you go down through those seven things, three of them have to do with the tongue. Three of them are sins that we commit with our tongue, and they made God's hate list. Of the seven things on the list of things God says he hates and that are an abomination to him, we have a lying tongue, a false witness who speaks lies, and one who sows discord among the brethren. If that doesn't get our attention, I don't know what will. God cares about what we do with the instrument that he has put in our mouth. And the book of James tells us that it's easier to bridle a wild stallion than it is to control our tongue. How many of us have learned the hard way that just when we think we have this mastered, all of a sudden we discover that it is an unruly evil, able to do great damage if we're not careful. Now, I want to talk with you about two things the tongue can do, and they are opposites of each other. A tongue can break something down, or it can build something up. Your tongue has the capacity to tear something apart, or to strengthen and put something back together. And I want to talk with you, first of all, about a tongue that breaks down. And in the book of Proverbs, there are many things said about the evil and difficult to describe use of the tongue. I want to go through just a few of these categories, and I want you to see all these things, and I'm not even going to touch on them. There's some 90 of them. I don't have time to do all of them. But I want you to see the accumulative impact of the book of Proverbs when it comes to the tongue. Now, one of the words that I noticed as I first began to read this book was that there was a great deal of discussion about the perverse tongue. The perverse tongue. And that is a word which means all that you can think of in the ugliest use of the tongue: deception and deceit. And it's kind of a cover word for all of the other things we're going to talk about. The perverse use of the tongue. It carries along with it sordid kinds of things that we say to one another. I was at a football game, and I was standing in line waiting to get something to eat at halftime. And it was a long line, and there were three co-eds in front of me. They looked like maybe they were juniors or sophomores. And I actually had to leave the line and walk away because their language was so filthy. I didn't want my ears to hear any more of it. It was so absolutely filthy with guffaw laughs and kinds of jokes, and you hear that kind of awfulness coming out of their mouth, you realize the perverseness of language today and the perversity of it. Listen to what the Word of God has to say. And I'm going to give you the proverb, and I'm going to read it. We're going to go through them as quickly as we can. The perverse tongue, chapter 2, verse 12 says, "To deliver you from the man who speaks perverse things." Chapter 4, verse 24 says, "Put away from you a deceitful mouth and put perverse lips far from you." Chapter 6 and verse 12 says, "A worthless person, a wicked man, walks with a perverse mouth." Chapter 8, verse 13 says, "The fear of the Lord is to hate evil, pride and arrogance, and the evil way, and the perverse mouth I hate." Chapter 10, verse 31 says, "The mouth of the righteous brings forth wisdom, but the perverse tongue will be cut out." Chapter 10, verse 32, "The lips of the righteous know what is acceptable, but the mouth of the wicked what is perverse." Chapter 16, verse 28, "A perverse man sows strife, and a whisperer separates the best of friends." Chapter 17, verse 20, "He who has a deceitful heart finds no good, and he who has a perverse tongue falls into evil." Chapter 19, verse 1, "Better is the poor who walks in his integrity than one who is perverse in his lips and is a fool." Chapter 12 and verse 18, "There is one who speaks like the piercings of a sword, but the tongue of the wise promotes health." Did you hear the last one? there is one who speaks like the piercings of a sword. Your tongue has that capability. My tongue has that capability. The perverseness, the wickedness of our tongue can sometimes be overwhelming. And sometimes I'm sure you have been surprised at things that have come out of your mouth and you thought, how could I ever have said that? The piercings of a sword. Roxanne Lulliff's labels the undisciplined talker as harm, H-A-R-M. It's an acrostic, and it means the hit-and-run mouth. And she describes it like this: a person who, for whatever reason, feels compelled to tell you just what he thinks of you and your actions, regardless of how well he knows you. His desire is to be heard without hearing, to be known without knowing. He doesn't care about getting the facts straight. He wants attention. So he's a hit-and-run mouth. How many of you know some hit-and-run mouths? Every time you get around them, you get soiled by them. You get debris all over you because they're just unrestrained, perverse tongues. That's one kind of tongue that will tear people down, a perverse tongue. But it shouldn't surprise you to discover that in the book of Proverbs, there's a great deal of information about a lying tongue. A little boy was once asked what the Bible says about lying. And he said that the Bible says that lying is a very present help in the time of trouble. And that's not what the Bible says about lying, I want you to know. That's the way some people apply it. But in the book of Proverbs, there's just one after another of references to lying tongues. Chapter 6, we've already read and talked about the lying tongue on the list of God's seven abominations. But in 12:19, we read, the truthful lip shall be established forever, but a lying tongue, watch this, is but for a moment. Isn't that something? Truth goes on, but somebody who lies, they're not around very long. Chapter 12, verse 22, lying lips are an abomination to the Lord, but those who deal truthfully are his delight. Chapter 13, verse 5, a righteous man hates lying, but a wicked man is loathsome and comes to shame. Chapter 14, verse 5, a faithful witness does not lie, but a false witness will utter lies. And chapter 21, verse 6 says, getting treasures by a lying tongue is the fleeting fancy of those who seek death. Lying. We could almost do a whole lesson just on the lying tongue because there's so much information in Proverbs and in other parts, in the Psalms, in some of the other wisdom literature, and in many places in the New Testament. We have made lying the favorite indoor sport in our culture. We even have words for it. In the political jargon, we call it spin. And spin is nothing more than a way to describe a lie because it's an attempt to make people think about something in a way different from the reality that's behind it. So lying is a part of our culture, and the Bible says that lying is a part of the tearing down of people with our tongues. When you lie about something, you put into a process destruction that will ultimately have its impact on someone somewhere. And then the third kind of tongue that breaks down is what we might call a slandering tongue. In the book of Proverbs, you will find much information about this. Chapter 12, verse 17 says, he who speaks the truth declares righteousness, but a false witness, deceit. The words false witness are the words in the Old Testament that talk about being a slanderer. Making a false witness against somebody is to slander them. Chapter 19, verse 5 says, a false witness will not go unpunished, and he who speaks lies will not escape. Chapter 19 and verse 9 says, a false witness shall not go unpunished, and he who speaks lies shall perish. Chapter 25, verse 18 says, a man who bears false witness against his neighbor, now watch this, is like a club, a sword, and a sharp arrow. And chapter 26, 18 and 19 says, like a madman who throws firebrands, arrows, and death is the man who deceives his neighbor and then says, I was only joking. Does that sound contemporary or what? He does his neighbor in, and then, in order to make himself look good, says, oh, I was just kidding. I was just joking. A lot of harm has been done under the cloak of, I was just joking, when it was an intended hurt in the beginning. I know this is getting personal, but it's going to get more personal before it gets better, so just hang in there, and we'll get through this, because this is powerful stuff from the book of Proverbs. Here's another kind of tongue that will break down, a gossiping tongue. Key word in the book of Proverbs is the word talebearer. Isn't that interesting? Listen to these words, chapter 11, verse 9. The hypocrite with his mouth destroys his neighbor, but through knowledge the righteous shall be delivered. Chapter 11 and verse 13. A talebearer reveals secrets, but he who is faithful conceals a matter. Chapter 16, verse 27, an ungodly man digs up evil, and it is on his lips like a burning fire. He digs around, and he gets it, and then he just uses his mouth to spread it. Chapter 16, verse 28, a perverse man sows strife, and a whisperer separates the best of friends. Chapter 17, verse 9, he who covers a transgression seeks love, but he who repeats a matter separates friends. Chapter 18, verse 8, the words of a talebearer are like tasty trifles. They go down into the inmost body. Actually, the Hebrew says down into the rooms of the belly. And literally what that says is that a person who listens to gossip and gets in the habit of listening to it, it's like tasty trifles that go down into the inmost part of his being. We can get on the phone and we can't wait to get on the phone to hear this nasty little bit of rumor that's been spread, and it's just like a tasty little trifle, and we eat it and it goes down into our belly, and we love the joy of a little tasty morsel of gossip. Isn't that what happens? We don't realize that it's destructive. In fact, it's interesting to me, and you might want to just make this note in your notes, that chapter 18 and verse 8 is repeated almost word for word in chapter 26, verse 22. Two proverbs exactly alike. Chapter 20, verse 19 says, he who goes about as a talebearer reveals secrets, so don't associate with one who flatters with his lips. On a windswept hill in an English country churchyard stands a drab, gray, slate tombstone. And the etchings on the tombstone read like this. Beneath this stone, a lump of clay, lies Arabella Young, who on the 24th of May began to hold her tongue. There are many people who have never set fire to a man burned at the stake, who have never clapped their hands at the shrieks of those who in agony are being torn apart by some lion in a coliseum. There are people who have never beat the drums to drown out the agonizing cry of those who were offered to the fiery god of Molech. But there are people without number who assassinate friends and neighbors and acquaintances by untrue talebearing, vicious and evil words. I don't think there's any one of us who has been free of feeling the sting of unkind words. Winston Churchill was attending an official ceremony in London, and there were two men behind him who recognized him and began to whisper behind his back. One of them said, "They say Churchill's quite senile now." "Yes, they say he's doing England more harm than good. They say he should step aside and leave the running of this government to younger and more dynamic people." Churchill turned around and with a loud voice said, "They also say he's quite deaf." You just never know who's listening when you're talking. A gossiping tongue. Let me give you one last one. A flattering tongue. Listen carefully to the difference between flattering and gossiping. If gossip is saying behind a person's back what you would never say to his face, flattery is saying to his face what you would never say behind his back. And there is, in the book of Proverbs, a number of warnings about flattering. When we talked about morality back at the beginning of this series, remember, one of the tools that a seductress uses is flattery. In chapter 6, verse 24, to keep you from the evil woman, from the flattering tongue of a seductress. Chapter 7, verse 21, with her enticing speech, she caused him to yield, and with her flattering lips, she seduced him. Chapter 26, verses 24 and 25 says, he who hates disguises it with his lips and lays up deceit within himself. When he speaks kindly, watch this, do not believe him, for there are seven abominations in his heart. Isn't that interesting? When a person is a flatterer, I talked about this earlier, a stroker, who cannot ever be around you, that they're not stroking you about something. And after a while, it's like it doesn't mean anything anymore because it's so consistent. I'm not trying to tell you don't say good things to people. We're going to talk about that in a moment. But sometimes what you see on the outside is not what's going on the inside. In this particular situation, this person is speaking sweet words and there are seven abominations in his heart. Flattery is a tool that can be used to manipulate people, and it doesn't come from a foundation of reality. This whole business of passing around information, slander and gossip, and repeating things that ought not to be repeated can be the destruction of any organization. And it seems to me that in a church where we want to really have closeness in our groups and all of that, we always need to be on guard. I have a little thing that I use that's very helpful to me. When people call me and they tell me something about somebody, I said, you know what, before you tell me that, let me just help you with it. I want you to know that as soon as you get done with this, I'm going to call that person up and tell them exactly what you said. So if you want to go ahead and tell me, I'll be happy to pass it on to them, although it might be best if you do it. I have never had a conversation continue after I've made that statement, ever. We have to be careful that we don't become repositories of evil speech. We have to be on guard to keep that away from us, because once we hear it, we can't unhear it. May God give us discipline to do that, because so often things can get so twisted once the story gets started. There was a cartoon in Leadership Magazine that showed something being passed verbally from one pew to the next, like a person would turn around and pass it to the next pew. And this is what they did to show how this can get out of hand. The first pew, the person says, "My ear kind of hurts." The second pew said, "The pastor has an earache." The third pew said, "The pastor got a hearing aid." And the fourth pew heard, "The pastor is having trouble hearing." And the fifth pew said, "The pastor got a double earring." And the sixth pew, an old lady with a cane is walking out and she says, "That's it, I'm out of here. The pastor's got a double earring." That was in Leadership Magazine, just to show how things deteriorate once they get out of hand. Oh, how careful we should be that our tongues are not tools to tear down and break down. I wish I had more time, but I've got to move on to the positive part of this. Let's talk about the tongue that builds up. Once again, from the book of Proverbs. And the first thing you notice when you start looking for it is that there's a number of references to a righteous tongue. Did you know that God can give your tongue the characteristic that is described as righteous? That means good and holy and helpful. A righteous tongue is referenced in chapter 10, verse 11. The mouth of the righteous is a well of life, but violence covers the mouth of the wicked. 10:20 says, "The tongue of the righteous is choice silver." 10:21 says, "The lips of the righteous feed many." Chapter 10, verse 31 says, "The mouth of the righteous brings forth wisdom." Chapter 10, verse 32 says, "The lips of the righteous know what is acceptable." Isn't that a great thought there? Somebody says, "How do you know what you should say or what you shouldn't say?" The Bible says that the lips of the righteous person knows what is acceptable. And how many of you know that when you are walking with the Lord and the Holy Spirit's in control of your life, you can almost sometimes feel words get caught in your throat as the Spirit of God says, "Don't say that. Keep that in your spirit." The lips of the righteous know what is acceptable.
2: 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Just one of the things we are learning from the book of Proverbs. 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
11: Friends, as we come back here to this very wonderful fifth chapter of the book of Esther, and we're at verse 5, you will recall that last time we saw this girl do a very audacious and brave thing. The die is now cast, or people are to be destroyed unless somebody does get into the king. And certainly none of her people would be able to. And she is the only hope, actually, that is on the human plane. And after all, God has placed her there by His providence. I'm sure that Esther would never have said that she was there by the will of God. In fact, she doesn't even mention the name of God. But now, why, she goes into the presence of the king, and the die is cast. And you know, friends, that we all are going to stand before the king someday. Every believer will stand before him to see whether we receive a reward or not. And that's the judgment seat or the bema of Christ. And then there is the great white throne where the lost will appear. And whether you're saved or lost, you're going to appear before the Lord Jesus Christ, the king. And the believer will be there to see whether he gets a reward or not, and the lost are there to be judged according to their works. Now, will you notice the king here holds out the scepter to Esther. When she stepped in there, she must have been a lovely thing to look upon, and now we can see she is a very wonderful person. He holds out the scepter of grace. And today, our Lord actually is reigning, not down here on this earth, but He's reigning in the sense that in this lost world, He holds out the scepter of grace. And we already now see how He's moving, because the minute that the king saw her and held out the scepter of grace, he gives her a blank check. That is, the amount is not filled in. And he signed it. He said, half of the kingdom is yours if you want it. Anything up to that. So God's unseen hand is here. And the king recognizes that something is urgent. And so he hands her this check. And for us today, how wonderful it is. Paul could say, my God shall supply all your need. And today, he's given us that kind of a blank check. That He'll supply our needs. Quite wonderful, is it not, to have a wonderful king? But He's more than that to us. He's a Savior. He's the Savior of the world. And the king now is doing all of this. Why? Because of the providence of God. And somebody says, how do you know that God's moving in His life? Well, listen to Proverbs 21:1. The king's heart is in the hand of the Lord. As the rivers of water, He turneth it whithersoever He will. Now, you may think today that some of these rulers are very cruel and brutal and godless, and they are. But actually, the king's heart is in the hand of the Lord. God could squeeze it any time He wanted to remove him. And He can turn him just like you turn water that's running downhill. And God is moving here in a very definite way. Now let me read 5, because Esther really didn't make her request. What she did ask for is that the king and Haman come to a lunch that she's preparing. She'd let it be known there. And by the way, verse 4 here is an acrostic in the Hebrew, and it spells out the name of God. I personally wouldn't attach too much importance to that. I merely call attention to it. And so the word is sent over to Haman, and verse 5 I read now. Then the king said, cause Haman to make haste, that he may do as Esther hath said. So the king and Haman came to the banquet that Esther had prepared. It must have been around lunchtime, and so the king blew the whistle for lunch. And he said, you get that fellow Haman over here. Now, this girl is still very timid. And notice her reaction. When they come to lunch, the king again sees that she's actually afraid and that there's something very weighty upon her mind and heart, but she's afraid to mention it. And now for the second time, listen to the king, verse 6. And the king said unto Esther at the banquet of wine, what is thy petition? And it shall be granted thee. And what is thy request? Even to the half of the kingdom it shall be performed. Now notice how generous and gracious he is to her. But though this must have helped a great deal, she even loses heart and doesn't make the request known. What she does is postpone it again. And in verse 7 she says, then answered Esther, my petition and my request is, if I have found favor in the sight of the king, and if it please the king to grant my petition and to perform my request, let the king and Haman come to the banquet that I shall prepare for them, and I will do tomorrow as the king has said. Now let the king come to the banquet and bring Haman along, and then I'm going to let it be known tomorrow what my request is. Well, nothing more to do but finish the meal and then depart. And we read in verse 9, now then went Haman forth that day joyful and with a glad heart. But when Haman saw Mordecai in the king's gate, that he stood not up nor trembled before him, he was full of indignation against Mordecai. And I think he muttered under his breath, I'll sure get even with this fellow Mordecai. Now, what a picture we have here in verse 9 of Haman coming from the banquet. What he's saying is, I've made a hit with the queen, and she wants me to come tomorrow to a banquet. Well, this section now illustrates that pride goeth before destruction, and a haughty spirit before a fall. And the Greeks had a proverb that went something like this, whom the gods would destroy, they first make mad. Now listen to him here. This man is certainly playing the fool. Listen in verse 10. Nevertheless, Haman restrained himself, and when he came home, he sent and called for his friends and Zeresh, his wife. Why? He wants to do a little boasting, by the way. And Haman told them of the glory of his riches and the multitude of his children and all the things in which the king had promoted him and how he had advanced him above the princes and servants of the king. Now he had three areas that he was boasting and bragging about, and this is what men brag about today. First of all, he boasted of his riches, of how wealthy he was. And there are a great many men today that like to boast of the fact that they made so many thousand or even million of dollars during the past year, past few years. And it's very easy for a man to boast of that. And then the second thing that a man's apt to boast of is his children. And I happen to know he'll boast of his grandchildren, because that's what I do. And then the third thing that he will generally boast about is the fact that he's been promoted in the world and that he has a high position. And this man, Haman, he goes all the way. He boasts in all three of these areas. Now, verse 12, Haman said, moreover, yea, Esther the queen did let no man come in with the king unto the banquet that she had prepared but myself, and Amara am I invited unto her also with the king. In other words, here's another thing that men boast of. I'm a ladies' man. And that is what Haman is saying. He's very human, is he not? As well as being an outstanding rascal and a villain. Now, all of this here were the things that he had on the credit side of the ledger. But he had one little fly in the ointment that bothered him and just weighed down the others. This is the debit side. Verse 13, he says, yet all this availeth me nothing as long as I see Mordecai, the Jew, sitting at the king's gate. So as long as I see him sitting there as a petty judge, why, I'm disturbed. And again, I must call attention to the fact that this man with his wounded spirit here reveals that little things make him angry. And as we've already indicated before, we generally reveal what kind of a person we are by the things that we let annoy us. And certainly this man here is letting these little things annoy him. And that certainly is a mark of a little person. Now let's move on here. And we see, then said Zeresh, his wife, and all his friends unto him, let a gallows be made of 50 cubits high. And tomorrow speak thou unto the king that Mordecai may be hanged on it. Then go thou in merrily with the king unto the banquet. And the thing pleased Haman, and he caused the gallows to be made. Now, what is happening? When he came home from work that evening, he called in his friends and his wife, and he boasted about all of these things. But he said, there's one little thing that annoys me, and it just spoils everything else. It's the fly in the ointment. And that's that little fella, Mordecai. Well, Zeresh, and she's a pretty nice wife, is she not, to have around to make a suggestion like this, says, why don't you make a gallows 50 cubits high? Now, remember, Mordecai means little. He was a short fella. Probably our nickname today would be Shorty. Well, why in the world do you need a gallows 50 cubits high? It's interesting that bitterness and hatred lead human beings to do low things, terrible things, and they vent their spleen and they vent their bitterness and hatred. And so they build a gallows 50 cubits high. And so he immediately has them start on that. And all during that night, why, you could hear the sound of the hammer in Shushan as these gallows were being built. It's unusual, I guess, for folk to work at night, but all during that night, the gallows were built. Now we come to chapter 6, and our subject here is a king who could not sleep at night. This king here had a very restless night indeed. And we want to look at this now. On that night could not the king sleep, and he commanded to be brought the book of records of the Chronicles, and they were read before the king. Now, this seems to be a trifle. Doesn't seem to be very important indeed. But this is a sleepless night for the king, and I'm of the opinion he'd had many of them. And the ruler in that day, and I'm of the opinion that there are many of them today, as Shakespeare put it, heavy hangs the head that wears the crown. And he probably felt like his life was in jeopardy most of the time. But that night he couldn't sleep, and he couldn't get back to sleep after he waked up. And so he called for the Chronicles to be read to him. That is, the minutes of the kingdom, the log. That would give you the day-by-day happenings in the kingdom. Now, I'm of the opinion that they were extremely boring indeed. Sort of like the minutes of board meetings of church. By the way, I've always felt that that expression, a meeting of the board, is about right, because there's nothing as boring as a board meeting. I tell you, I went through years of that. They start in, the chairman calls the meeting to order, and we have a little season of prayer, and you hear the same prayers you've heard for years. and nothing creative, nothing new. And then after that, we have the reading of the minutes. It's bad enough to go to the meeting, and you'd like to forget it, but you got to have the thing read last month's meeting. And that's very boring. Minutes could put you to sleep. I could see that. And in view of the fact that the king couldn't call for an aspirin tablet, why, he calls now for these minutes. And I don't think the reading of these would go very long till he dropped off to sleep, because I'm sure they were rather boring. But this time, the man who read, the secretary, I guess, one of his servants that was in the habit of reading to him, and I'm sure he had a sing-song voice that was inclined to put you to sleep, why, he just happened to turn to a certain place. Did I say happened to turn to a certain place? No, you see that little things now are beginning to pile up, and they reveal that God's hand is in the glove of human circumstance. He's moving it. And we see the overruling and overriding providence of God here. Now, it wasn't an accident that this girl Esther became queen. That's obvious now. And it's no accident that she found favor in his sight. It's no accident that she is now gone in and her request has been granted, that is, for him to come to a banquet. But the night before, he's not able to sleep. So they bring the chronicles in. The secretary turns to a certain place, not by accident. God, by his providence, is overruling. Now notice what happened. The king, I think, sat up, because this was something that he'd forgotten about, and he asks a question. Now let me read verse 2 of chapter 6 of Esther. It was found, written, that Mordecai had told of Bigthana and Teresh, two of the king's chamberlains, the keepers of the door, who sought to lay hand on the king Ahasuerus. And the king said, what honor and dignity hath been bestowed upon Mordecai for this? Then said the king's servants who minister unto him, there has nothing been done for him. The secretary looked back on the back page, and he looked at another page. He said, well, there's nothing here. And the king recognized that this man had done him a real service, this man Mordecai, and he wants him rewarded now. Now, while all of this is going on in the palace, why, there's a knock outside. And the king said, who is in the court? There was noise out there, someone coming in. Now, Haman was coming to the outer court of the king's house. You see, he wants to get this man Mordecai slain. And he's up early, too. He had trouble sleeping that night. Two things are on his mind. He wants to eliminate Mordecai now, and he also wants to attend the banquet that Esther's putting on. And these two things are inclined to keep you awake at night. And so he hadn't slept much, and he's there early in the morning. And he'd come in order to speak unto the king to hang Mordecai on the gallows that he'd prepared for him. Now we see two circumstances brought together, not by accident, but by the providence of God. Here it was read in the minutes that this man, Mordecai, had bestowed a great favor upon the king, and he hadn't been rewarded. The king's going to see to it that he's rewarded. But also, in the background, there's something else. Haman wants him killed.

address, the king begins to talk. After all, he had the first word. And the king said unto him, what shall be done for the man whom the king delighteth to honor? Now, he just asked Haman for his advice. Now, he says, if there's a man in the kingdom, and there's one that I delight to honor, what do you think ought to be done for it? And, of course, the king has in mind Mordecai, but Haman has somebody else in mind. Now, Haman thought in his heart, to whom would the king delight to do honor more than to myself? He's thinking of himself, and he recognizes that he occupies this very wonderful position, and so he thinks, well, now what the king wants to do really is to honor me with something special, and I've been invited to dinner. So notice what he says. And Haman answered the king, for the man whom the king delighteth to honor, let the royal apparel be brought which the king is accustomed to wear, and the horse that the king rideth upon, and the crown royal which is set upon his head. Now, we are stopping again at a very breathtaking time. What's going to happen here? Well, we'll have to wait till next time, but as you read this, have you suddenly discovered, as you've read this, that there is a plot back of the request, even of Haman? We'll see that next time.

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See you again for more learning on the next episode.

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And isa po siguro sa nakakatakot na realidad na ang ultimate form of God's judgment is simply letting us have our own way. Ito mong pangarap natin ng ating mga bata to simply allowing us to have our own way. You know, given in the context that we have today, it could also be the ultimate form of God's judgment by simply letting us have our own way. Ito pong Romans 28 na ating pong binasa kani-kanina po lamang, and let me just read it to you, Romans 1:28. Since they thought it foolish to acknowledge God, He abandoned them to their foolish thinking and let them do things that should never be done. Ito po eh, para po dun sa mga tao na hindi kumilala sa ating Panginoon, ano? Ang ginamit pong word na ito ni Paul ay dokimazo, yung choice ng mga tao na tinest nila yung isang bagay, like evaluating metals or coins, and find it worthy. Dito po sa verse na ito, mankind tested the idea of God and decided He was not worth keeping in their minds. No? Tinest daw po natin ang ideya ng Panginoon and we decided na hindi siya worth it, hindi siya worth keeping sa ating pong puso. Ito po yung ibig sabihin po nito, yung mga tao na willfully rejecting God and refusing to acknowledge Him, God responds by removing His moral restraints and giving them exactly what they want. The absolute freedom to pursue a corrupted, broken way of thinking. And actually, that is so fearful. Nakakatakot po yun. Yung hindi na tayo natatakot sa Diyos, it is not. Actually, nakakatakot po yun na wala na tayong kinatatakutan. Sapagkat in our life, we need to have a healthy, reverent fear of God so that we continue to be in His reign, in His productive, in His protective power and grace, no? Dahil po nireject ng mga tao ang Panginoon as worthless, God gave them over to a debased or depraved mind. And this literally means a mind that has failed the test, becoming completely useless at making sound moral judgment. No, hindi na po makapaggawa ng magandang desisyon yung mga ganitong klaseng isipan, no? God gave them up. It represents God's passive wrath. God does not actively force people to do bad things. Instead, He steps back. He lowers His protective boundaries and allows humanity to experience the chaotic consequences of their own choices. Yung pong nagkaroon na ng broken compass within, a debased mind, it acts like a broken compass. Hindi na malaman ang north and south. And when people disconnect from God, who is the ultimate standard of truth, our internal sense of right and wrong flips backwards. And we begin to view bad actions as good and logical. And ito pong verse na to concludes that a broken mind will inevitably lead to broken actions, no? Doing what we ought not to do. And right after this verse, si Paul po lists 21 specific social vices, including greed, envy, gossip, arrogance, and malice, to show how a society unravels when it throws out the knowledge of God. If we don't acknowledge God and throw out everything about God, then we become very, very chaotic kasi hindi na po natin alam ang mali sa tama. When we push God out of the center of our lives, our thinking becomes distorted. We start calling good evil and evil good. Nababaligtad na po ang definition.
we begin to make choices that harm our relationships, our futures, and even our peace, all the while convincing ourselves that we are doing the right thing. A mind disconnected from God loses its ability to make sound moral choices. Nakakatakot po yun. So, kailangan po patuloy tayong magpasailalim sa ating Panginoon. Patuloy nating i-acknowledge ang ating Panginoon. Include God in all aspects of our lives so that hindi po tayo mauwi sa ganong klaseng sitwasyon. Pero po itong warning na ito points us towards a beautiful truth found later in the book of Romans. If we are pushing God out of our lives, we are corrupting our minds. But if we bring Him back in our lives, it will heal us. It will definitely heal us. Romans 12 verse 2 says, "Do not be conformed to this world, but be transformed by the renewing of your mind." And so mga kapatid, let us continue to subject ourselves to the sovereignty and authority of our Lord. Huwag po sana tayong abutan na nandun sa estado na patuloy nating nilalabanan at nire-reject ang Panginoon sa ating buhay. 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

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That is a very scary thing. And Father, continue to put in us a holy fear of you so that we would continue to acknowledge you and revere you in our lives. 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Convict us, Lord, and cleanse our hearts, cleanse our minds, and allow every thought to be held captive by your sovereign power. Father, help us, Lord, to continue to honor you in all we do. And this is our heart's desire, that we would continue, Lord, to point people to you. In Jesus' name we pray. Amen.

0: Before Joshua Baez smashed three home runs, the high school phenom toiled in the minors for half a decade. Supposedly a powerful hitter, the number of strikeouts was climbing. His batting average was spiraling downward until the Cardinals organization intervened. In a rare move, they pulled him out of active play, guaranteeing his spot on the team, and he spent a month retooling his swing. Baez returned a different player, and in his MLB debut, he made history. The instruction Baez received was humbling, but it made the difference in his game, and in this there's a lesson echoing the wisdom of Proverbs chapter 8. Hear instruction and be wise, and do not neglect it. Welcome to Haven today. I'm David Wolin, sharing the great story that's all about Jesus. We're in a series called Born Again, the Message of the Great Awakening. We're telling the inspiring true story of George Whitefield and the Great Awakening, or as some call it, the First Great Awakening, and it's become rather legendary over the last 300 years, which is why I've been so grateful to have someone along for the ride to help us separate fact from fiction. Dr. Thomas Kidd is a research professor at Midwest Baptist Theological Seminary. He's a trained historian and a brother in Christ with an expertise in early colonial history and the Great Awakening. And along those lines, he's written biographies on several of the people we've been talking about. George Whitefield, of course, but also a biography on Benjamin Franklin. And what's fascinating is that the lives of these two famous men are actually intertwined. The Lord used them both, working together to ensure that vast numbers of people would hear the gospel proclaimed in person as George Whitefield traveled from field to field and city to city and colony to colony. Franklin's newspapers were creating the publicity and word of mouth did the rest. Hearing George Whitefield preach was an event at that time not to be missed. Whole communities showed up when he did. And so the crowds were huge, so big often it was only through open-air preaching in a field or a town square. Only venues like this could accommodate the huge numbers, 20,000 or 30,000 people. Now, for most preachers, this would never have worked. But Whitefield had a booming voice. Somehow the people could hear him. And yes, the Lord used that amazing voice, but the power that was driving the Great Awakening, it was not mere rhetoric or human ingenuity or charisma or strategy. The power was supernatural. The Spirit of the living God moving in an extraordinary way. And this was happening at a time when the churches were desperate and they were praying with desperation. And the reason for that was because the times that preceded the start of the Great Awakening were marked with spiritual decline. The depravity of the culture at large was rapidly accelerating, and that was true on both sides of the Atlantic. So at the beginning of the 1700s, there was a generation who, many of them, had turned their backs on Christian faith, rejecting what they perceived as the cold, dead hypocrisy of their parents, and they felt they were right in rejecting it. Now, does that sound familiar to you? Well, our world today really could be described in a similar way. And for me, that's why leaning into this story isn't just looking to the past, but actually leaning into the present with open eyes and longing for what the Lord may do in our generation. And we can certainly eagerly pray for that, that a spiritual awakening may return and may our eyes see it. That's my prayer. And as Dr. Kidd reminds us today, the Lord is in many parts of the world already working in ways like this. And he is at work, even here at home where you and I live.
1: Revival is happening. It's not just, can it happen again? It is happening again. God in his sovereignty is bringing people into the kingdom all over the world, sometimes, you know, very much under the radar. You know, I think our most important stewardship is just to pray for revival in our local congregations and to pray for our pastor, to pray for God to bring in the harvest. And you know, and if you think, oh, well, but my church is just a little regular, you know, church in Kansas City or whatever. No, the Lord's sovereign over that. And he can bring about powerful works through the agency of faithful gospel preaching in your local church. He can do it. He is doing it. And we should keep praying for it.
0: Dr. Thomas Kidd will be back with us in a few moments, but first, I want to invite you to immerse yourself and your loved ones into this story. And now it's possible to do that in a way that will capture everyone's attention.
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0: The film is called A Great Awakening. 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And now, pointing us to Christ, here's Paul Balazs and Leslie Jordan, All I Have is Christ.

0: This is Haven Today. I'm David Wolin, and here on day five, Dr. Thomas Kidd, you have hung with me through four episodes. This is marvelous. So congratulations on a long-distance run here.
1: Thank you, David.
0: I've enjoyed the conversation. It's on a topic that I care a lot about. We've been talking about the history of revival. That's not just interesting in terms of the storyline aspect of it, which is fascinating, and the characters that are true people in history, like the Wesleys, like Whitfield, like Edwards, like John Newton and others. But we have been talking in particular about the life of George Whitfield. And, you know, today, just thinking about him coming to the end of his race, he was on this side of the pond and preaching right until the end. And he was battling with his health there at the end. But that was something that was more characteristic, really, of his whole life, wasn't it?
1: He was so driven as a pastor and an evangelist. And this is another kind of classic issue that he believes in the gospel so strongly that he sometimes neglects his family, and certainly he neglects his own personal health. He just goes nonstop pretty much his whole adult life with preaching and travel. A lot of his travel is horseback, preaching multiple times a day for many days in a row. And in his mid-50s, the year 1770, it finally catches up with him on his last visit to America, and just happens to be in Massachusetts in Newburyport. You know, is clearly extremely ill, but, you know, finally gives his last sermon and dies. I've actually been to one of my bucket list things in my whole career was getting to speak about Whitfield standing above his tomb in the First Presbyterian Church in Newburyport, so you can still go and visit his tomb. They had a lot of problems, though, early on with it. This tells you what a big deal he was, that people kept coming and taking pieces of his clothing off of his dead body as sort of souvenirs and relics. And people even stole bones from his body, and pieces of his body would end up in England and you know, various archives in America that had to be repatriated and stuff. It just tells you what a huge deal that he was. So if you go there, you'll see that there's a marble slate over the tomb, so people can't open it anymore.
0: You know, that's interesting. You just told me something I've never heard before. but the impact of Whitfield is significant. My first real introduction to Whitfield, interestingly enough, my predecessor and I were traveling on the East Coast by car, Charles Morris, and he was laser focused that we needed to find this location where Whitfield had preached, open air preached. And he'd heard that the original building and kind of the stoop that he had stood on to preach from was still standing. Man, we went through cornfield after cornfield trying to find this place, and we finally found it. And I looked at Charles, and he said, "I want to go pray from the place where Whitfield stood and preached." And so we did, and we went and we stood on this little stoop outside of a small church building, and just looked out over a field that had nothing but, you know, tall grass and weeds growing in it, you know, totally desolate, no sign that anybody had ever been there. But I do remember what Charles then was praying, and he kind of ignited an interest for me, both in Whitfield and revival history, because he began to pray, "Lord, would you do it again? Please do it again." And a longing to see what God has done throughout history over and over again, and do it again. And I was really challenged by that. I'm still challenged by that today. Perhaps all the more so when you take a look at what happened after the First and Second Great Awakening. And that was just the 1700s. I mean, revivals continued as history rolled forward, didn't they?
1: Yeah, we usually think of the Second Great Awakening as, you know, the early 1800s, marked by the Cane Ridge Revival in Kentucky in 1801 as sort of the kickoff of that. And by, you know, the 1830s, I mean, you know, in terms of number of evangelical converts, especially in the Methodist and Baptist churches in America, is phenomenal. And America, you know, by percentage of the population, is probably as evangelical you know, in the 1830s and 40s as it ever had been or ever would be again. When you look at the patterns of revival in the 20th century, I mean, it really has shifted, except for, you know, the Graham revivals, which were, you know, certainly centered in North America, although they ultimately became global. The revival patterns have tended to go more fully global over the past 100 years. And so I think about, you know, there were huge revivals in Korea in the early 1900s. There were huge revivals in East Africa in the 1930s.
0: Right.
1: You know, today we know that there's massive Christian growth happening in China, but we just can't get accurate data because, you know, they won't allow public polling on religion in China. We hear anecdotes that there's massive church growth happening in Iran today, which should be of special concern, you know, given the war and everything. I mean, a lot of times it's in places where we can't really get media access because there's not religious freedom, but yet in some of the most inauspicious circumstances that revival is happening. And so I, you know, one application that I would make is just simply knowing that revival is happening. It's not just, can it happen again? It is happening again. God in his sovereignty is bringing people into the kingdom all over the world, sometimes, you know, very much under the radar. And so we get a lot of news about how Christianity is collapsing, the rise of the nuns, the people who say they have no religion. And, you know, you get all the kinds of negative news about scandals and churches and pastors having to step down and everything. And I understand why that's the focus of the media, but God's on his throne. And God is still bringing revival, great works of God all over the world. And I think one of the most practical applications we can make to all this is just to be faithful, to pray for revival, to pray for the world church. But, you know, I think our most important stewardship is just to pray for revival in our local congregations and to pray for our pastor, to pray for God to bring in the harvest. And you know, and if you think, oh, well, but my church is just a little regular, you know, church in Kansas City or whatever. No, the Lord's sovereign over that, and he can bring about powerful works through the agency of faithful gospel preaching in your local church. He can do it. He is doing it, and we should keep praying for it.
0: Amen to that. And also, personal revival. You know, every one of those servants of God had an individual in their own life and heart before the Lord awakening that preceded anything that God ever did through them. And, you know, thinking about the connection, really, when we talk about revivals, we're talking about large numbers. Large numbers are impressive. We sort of overvalue large numbers, I think, today, especially in the day where everything is measured, you know? I mean, it doesn't matter unless you measure it. And if you measure it, now it matters. And we're so laser focused on success metrics, even in the church. It's one of the first questions a pastor gets asked when he meets somebody else. How big is your church? Well, that's practical, I suppose, in some ways. But in another sense, it's sort of a measurement of how good are you really? And I so clearly remember listening to a class that had been taught by the late Professor Gordon Fee, whose specialization, one of his specializations was on Corinthians, 1st and 2nd Corinthians. And he made a point that has stuck with me so deeply, talking about 1 Corinthians 4 verses 1 and 2. When it came down to whether Paul's ministry was a quote unquote success, it was not measurables such as we regard them today that he was concerned with. And he said this is how one should regard us, as servants of Christ and stewards of the mysteries of God. Moreover, it is required of stewards that they be found. And in our modern, you know, way of thinking, we would think found successful. But Paul says faithful. And there is a faithfulness that does not have to be quantified by numbers. And you said it yourself. There is a measure of faithfulness that God values in tiny churches in places that no one's heard of, and pastors and deacons and Bible teachers and Sunday school teachers that no one's ever going to know. And yet before the living God, they've been faithful with the mysteries of God that were entrusted to them. And it's up to God to bring the growth. I'm so convinced of that. In the midst of thinking about and dreaming about and praying for the great numbers in revival, I guess I want to also just hold up the fact that when it comes to these things which belong to God, his primary concern for us is faithfulness and what's going on the inside of our own hearts before him.
1: Yeah. Yeah, I mean, it reminds me, we talked earlier about Edwards' Northampton revival, and the title of his revival narrative is a faithful narrative of the surprising work of God in Northampton.
0: Right.
1: And surprising is the key word there, because part of the point Edwards is making is, you know, he's a local church pastor in a frontier town, and he's just, you know, doing faithfully, basically the same thing that he's been doing as the lead pastor there for the past, you know, 8 years or so. And then all of a sudden, one day, God sent revival.
0: Yeah.
1: There was not, but it wasn't because there was some new technique. It wasn't because, you know, some new, you know, seeker sensitive strategy or anything like that. It's just the Lord dropped revival on him.
0: Yeah.
1: I love that model. I love that model because God is ultimately in control of sending real revival. Now, we can, you know, generate up fake revival, you know, if we want to, but that has no lasting consequence. But real revival is under the Lord's control.
0: Yeah. Well, to that end, as we come to a close, Dr. Kidd, would you do the very thing that we've been talking about? Would you lead us in prayer, and let's seek the Lord together in this, and invite all of our listeners as well to pray with us.
1: Sure, let's pray. Lord, we thank you for what you did during the First Great Awakening through people like John Wesley and Charles Wesley, Jonathan Edwards, and George Whitefield, imperfect men, just like all of us are imperfect, but you use them powerfully for your purposes to bring revival. We are so grateful for all the wonderful stories that you've done through the cloud of witnesses that Hebrews talks about, those who've gone before us and been faithful to what you called them to do. Help us in this generation to be faithful to what you're calling us to do. Help us to be servants in our local churches. Help us to be faithful to pass on to the next generation what you have entrusted to us. And Lord, as each of us brings to mind our own local church, we do pray for revival there.
0: Mm-hmm.
1: Lord, we pray for an outpouring of the Holy Spirit, for revival, so that sinners would be converted, so that the saints would have their faith re-energized and mobilized for worshiping you and evangelizing the lost. We thank you for the ways that you're already working in our churches, and we see it around the world, even in places like China and Iran and Africa and Latin America and all the wonderful things that you're doing already around the world. We just want to be part of that, Lord. Thank you that we can trust you for these things. We pray it in the name of Christ. Amen.
0: Amen. Dr. Kidd, thank you very much.
1: Thanks. From

part of the original soundtrack of the film A Great Awakening. And no, it's not a musical, as many of Sight and Sound's productions are, but there is some music in the film A Great Awakening. This is Haven Today. I'm David Wolin, and I want to invite you to share this true story with those you love. Now, you heard me, along with Dr. Thomas Kidd, talking about the true, verifiable events of the Great Awakening, but the story isn't just for history buffs. This will stoke the fire in the soul of any Christian believer and urge us to pray with the kind of urgency the church was praying with when the Great Awakening took place. That's part of what this film will do for you, but also it shares the gospel so clearly. So would you call us today at 865-HAVEN, 865-HAVEN, or you can go online and request A Great Awakening on DVD. The website, haventoday.org, haventoday.org. I'm David Wolin. Won't you come back again next time? We'll be keeping it all about Jesus. It's the great story here on Haven Today.

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And isa po siguro sa nakakatakot na realidad na ang ultimate form of God's judgment is simply letting us have our own way. Ito mong pangarap natin ng ating mga bata to simply allowing us to have our own way. You know, given in the context that we have today, it could also be the ultimate form of God's judgment by simply letting us have our own way. Ito pong Romans 28 na ating pong binasa kani-kanina po lamang, and let me just read it to you, Romans 1:28. Since they thought it foolish to acknowledge God, He abandoned them to their foolish thinking and let them do things that should never be done. Ito po eh, para po dun sa mga tao na hindi kumilala sa ating Panginoon, ano? Ang ginamit pong word na ito ni Paul ay dokimazo, yung choice ng mga tao na tinest nila yung isang bagay, like evaluating metals or coins, and find it worthy. Dito po sa verse na ito, mankind tested the idea of God and decided He was not worth keeping in their minds. No? 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The absolute freedom to pursue a corrupted, broken way of thinking. And actually, that is so fearful. Nakakatakot po yun. Yung hindi na tayo natatakot sa Diyos, it is not. Actually, nakakatakot po yun na wala na tayong kinatatakutan. Sapagkat in our life, we need to have a healthy, reverent fear of God so that we continue to be in His reign, in His productive, in His protective power and grace, no? Dahil po nireject ng mga tao ang Panginoon as worthless, God gave them over to a debased or depraved mind. And this literally means a mind that has failed the test, becoming completely useless at making sound moral judgment. No, hindi na po makapaggawa ng magandang desisyon yung mga ganitong klaseng isipan. No? God gave them up. It represents God's passive wrath. God does not actively force people to do bad things. Instead, He steps back. He lowers His protective boundaries and allows humanity to experience the chaotic consequences of their own choices. Yung pong nagkaroon na ng broken compass within, a debased mind, it acts like a broken compass. Hindi na malaman ang north and south. And when people disconnect from God, who is the ultimate standard of truth, our internal sense of right and wrong flips backwards. And we begin to view bad actions as good and logical. And ito pong verse na to concludes that a broken mind will inevitably lead to broken actions, no? Doing what we ought not to do. And right after this verse, si Paul po lists 21 specific social vices, including greed, envy, gossip, arrogance, and malice, to show how a society unravels when it throws out the knowledge of God. If we don't acknowledge God and throw out everything about God, then we become very, very chaotic kasi hindi na po natin alam ang mali sa tama. When we push God out of the center of our lives, our thinking becomes distorted. We start calling good evil and evil good.
Nababaligtad na po ang definition. We begin to make choices that harm our relationships, our futures, and even our peace, all the while convincing ourselves that we are doing the right thing. A mind disconnected from God loses its ability to make sound moral choices. Nakakatakot po yun. So, kailangan po patuloy tayong magpasailalim sa ating Panginoon. Patuloy nating i-acknowledge ang ating Panginoon. Include God in all aspects of our lives so that hindi po tayo mauwi sa ganong klaseng sitwasyon. Pero po itong warning na ito points us towards a beautiful truth found later in the book of Romans. If we are pushing God out of our lives, we are corrupting our minds. But if we bring Him back in our lives, it will heal us. It will definitely heal us. Romans 12 verse 2 says, "Do not be conformed to this world, but be transformed by the renewing of your mind." And so mga kapatid, let us continue to subject ourselves to the sovereignty and authority of our Lord. Huwag po sana tayong abutan na nandun sa estado na patuloy nating nilalabanan at nire-reject ang Panginoon sa ating buhay. 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

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That is a very scary thing. And Father, continue to put in us a holy fear of you so that we would continue to acknowledge you and revere you in our lives. 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Amen.

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1: At para sa edisyong ito ng Agri On Air, mga ka-agri, ang Agri On Air po ay ating segment katuwang ang Agricultural Training Institute. 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
2: 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So, ang kanyang mga core goals ay ang mga sumusunod po. I-promote ang sustainable farming by advancing organic agriculture as a practical system to improve soil fertility, protect the environment, and safeguard public health. Also, strengthen ang organic certification dito sa Cordillera by enabling local groups and smallholders to meet requirements for the Participatory Guarantee System or PGS and qualify as organic certifying bodies. And thirdly, empower extension workers at saka farmers through upscale activities for agricultural extension workers to effectively educate farmers on science-based and organic alternatives. So ang naging specific objectives po ng training ay magkaroon ng technology mastery po ang ating mga participants. So by training participants on the different organic farming technologies with also demonstrations or hands-on approaches and the production of organic fertilizers, mga ganon, concoctions in extracts like fermented plant juice, fruit juices, among others. Compost as well at saka natural pest management including yung mga feed formulations. At saka malaman ang mga regulatory compliances by providing clear orientation on the salient provisions or the implementing rules and regulations ng RA 11550 yung tinatawag na Organic Act of 2020. So, na-discuss po yung mga Philippine National Standards or PNS for Organic Agriculture, Crops and Livestock Production, including proper recording and documentation po.
1: Okay po. 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
2: 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Also, replacing degraded, chemically heavy soils with nutrient-rich organic matter using compost, farm waste, cover crops, and yung practice ng crop rotation. 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So, ma-reduce din ang water pollution by stopping agricultural chemical runoff from contaminating our local rivers, groundwater, and coastal aquatic life. Ma-promote din po ang health and safety, lalo na ang protection ng mga farmers through elimination of direct daily exposure to toxic synthetic chemicals that causes acute as well as chronic health issues for agricultural workers o kaya farmers. So provide safer and nutritious food also by ensuring consumers to eat clean fruits, of course, mga vegetables na nanggagaling po dito sa Cordillera or Baguio, rice free from dangerous pesticide residues as well as contaminants. And then yung sa climate resilience and economy that combats climate change by increasing carbon storage in healthy soils

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0: 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So kayo rin ay Laguna?
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0: 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And kayo po ay marketing graduate. 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Mas maganda sa mga advertising. Pero, nandun kayo sa advocacy. What draws you? What is with this ministry na nagdo-draw sa inyo para doon kayo mapunta?
1: Sa totoo lang naman po, alam akong binalak na pumunta sa niya, na sa in this ministry. It was never part of my plan, no? It was just God's calling for me to be part of it.
0: Paano po nangyari yun?
1: Well, it happened when my wife was the one first that was serving there as a as a executive director. Tapos isang araw, lumapit siya sa akin. 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
1: 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Mm-hmm. Just to complete the board.
0: To fill in the
1: opo,
0: need.
1: Opo, oh. Opo. 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
0: By the way, kung kayo po ay nanonood sa Facebook o kaya sa YouTube, parehas po kami naka-blue. 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
1: Honestly, it's just trying to be faithful to God. Sa totoo lang, kung tatanong mo honestly, parang wala akong balak. Pero in fact, nung from a board member, which I was hesitant, to the president and the chairman, I didn't want to accept it. The position, no?
0: Para ka palang hesitant leader.
1: Sobra. I didn't want to accept it. Dagdag trabaho. 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I said that. But sabi ko, pagdadasal ko, sabi na, huwag
0: po. Bakit ayaw mo? Bukod sa dagdag trabaho?
1: I always felt that in ministry, I was never worthy to do anything. I just felt that way. Na I was not capable. I was not good. You know, I just felt that way. And I would rather be a supporter of the rather than the one that leads it. So I didn't want to accept it talaga. In fact, I declined it twice, and they said, "No, God is speaking."
0: Walo, parang kayong si Moses. Hesitant leader. Bukod sa itsura niya. 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Pero yung story of Moses, di ba, he was hesitant at first. Tapos sabi niya, "I'm not worthy. 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
1: I wouldn't, you know, hindi naman ganun. 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
0: Ah, hindi naman ganun. Oo. 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
1: Yeah, I'm not fit to be a child of God, right?
0: Well, wala but, naman po sa atin talagang fit
1: po,
0: to be.
1: What more serving Him, right? So it's something I felt.
0: Mm-mm. And ang ganda po ng reaction po ninyo, very raw. Tama naman po yun. Lahat tayo, hindi natin deserve na maging child of God. Wala tayong deserve anything na blessing sa ating buhay. And even the ministry, di natin deserve. Pero tama rin yung sinabi nyo that the Lord has led you to this ministry. And tinutulungan niya kayo na mag-further. Nung sinabi niyo na, "Yes, Lord, I will do it. All things follow," tama po.
1: You know, we're just required to be obedient in small things. Then God will lay down the path, right? So I never saw my life go into this direction. All I desired was to be, how can I express my faithfulness to Him mm-hmm. in my life? Mm-hmm. So when God speaks, honestly, if He's God, we have no choice, right? If He's really God in our life. So mm-hmm. I was just following His prodding.
0: Mm-hmm.
1: Reluctantly at that.
0: Reluctant, pero obedient.
1: By His grace.
0: And para po sa ating mga taga-panood, Sir Bobby, ano po ba ang ministry ng Mission to the World Philippines Foundation?
1: Alam mo, nung nung ako'y naging taga-pamuno po dyan, kinausap ko yung mga kasama doon sa ministeryo. Sabi ko, ang mission to the world should not be providing a house, right? Food, clothing. Sabi ko, if that is our only thing that we do here,
0: mm-hmm.
1: then they can go to any other. Sabi ko, our job, submission to the world, mm-hmm. is to glorify God.
0: Mm-hmm.
1: And it only happens to be through this home.
0: Mm-hmm.
1: The ultimate goal is always to glorify God.
0: Mm-hmm.
1: That the fact that God gave us this platform. Because if we do not glorify God, kahit po nagbigay kami ng magandang tirahan, may mm-hmm. pagkain, may mm-hmm. pag-aaral, mm-hmm. pero hindi to nagbibigay ng papuri sa Diyos.
0: Mm-hmm.
1: What makes us different? I believe what makes us different is that we exist for His glory. And we don't take that lightly. Mm-hmm. I take that seriously. We really exist for His glory.
0: Mm-hmm. By the way, yung pong Mission to the World ay kumakalinga sa mga batang lansangan.
1: Opo.
0: Magkahiwalay po yung bahay ng mga babae sa bahay ng mga lalaki.
1: Totoo po yun dati. 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
0: When was that po?
1: I became the head about 2 years ago.
0: Ah, I see.
1: And at that time, nagpo-pull out na yung donation namin. Our biggest donors are American.
0: Mm-hmm.
1: And we had to decide if we would close the boys' home. Because we had no funds.
0: Mm-hmm.
1: Iyon ang medyo masakit, no?
0: Mm-hmm.
1: Na kasi kilala mo yung mga bata.
0: Mm-hmm.
1: But you know,
0: parang naging family na rin kayo.
1: Opo.
0: Mm-hmm.
1: To close it down, you see faces and you know stories. Mm-hmm. That makes it difficult to close down.
0: But, what happened po? Bakit na napunta kayo sa lowest point ng ministry?
1: Kasi po, yung mga, ang aming donor kasi po, mga kano,
0: okay,
1: they changed priority. So they defunded the organization. In fact, yung mga kasama ko doon, nung I was in charge, they were so discouraged. Sabi, paano na to? Kasi ang balita, nasarado na yung boys, magsasarado na rin yung girls. So kinausap ko sila.
0: Ilan po yung mga bata sa boys?
1: 15.
0: Okay.
1: So about 30 lives that are
0: affected.
1: So I told them, alam mo mga kapatid, you know, sabi ko, ang donor namin taga-America, taga-Atlanta. Sabi ko, Atlanta will not decide if we will close. Only God will decide that. The issue of survival is never a question of finances. It's a question of God's will. 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
0: Mm-hmm.
1: So with that, you know, our donations dropped by 70 or 80%, you know.
0: That means affected yung food.
1: Hindi. By grace talaga.
0: Oh, wow.
1: Alam mo, pero kung marinig mo yung story ng food, talagang mababa. Mababa. I know, I was surprised nung nalaman ko na ang baon ng isang bata namin na high school ata, I think it's 15 pesos. Anong mabibili mo sa 15 pesos? Right? But, you know, by God's grace, God is using that. Nalaman ko lang yan eh, kung nung kailan. was using that. Nas, they learned how to kung merong, they learned to receive from their classmates. In turn, if they have, they learn to give. So God uses the situation to mold them also, no? So yeah, it was very tight. If you ask me how do we survive, really, really, really by grace. Because it will never close until God says so.
0: So what happened po? The decision na isara? Ano po ang nangyari?
1: Sinara yung... So gusto lang ibenta yung lupa.
0: Okay.
1: Sabi ko, huwag natin ibenta. Because I believe if this is the work of God and God blesses us, one day we will put that up again. We will rise that up. So we have the property there.
0: Hindi na benta.
1: And hindi po namin binenta. I suggested not to sell it. But yung napunta niyo, Santa Rosa, nandun po yun.
0: Yung sa babae.
1: Sa babae. Yung sa lalaki ang...
0: Wala na.
1: Wala na po.
0: Okay. Paano pong nangyari dun sa mga inaalagaan po ninyo?
1: So normally, binabalik yan, rinirefer back sa...
0: DSWD?
1: Yes. And they will farm it out to other...
0: Meaning, ililipat sa ibang institution?
1: Oo. Ibang bahay ampunan. Oh. But the sad part there is, sabi ko nga eh, anybody can provide that. But what we provide is an avenue for, if I may share.
0: No? Yes.
1: I entered there reluctant as I mentioned. But when I was there, God has opened my eyes. Na sabi ko, what ministry can we think of that can affect a life of a person? This ministry, we have the privilege to mold a human being. Right? I was a Sunday teacher for a long, long time. I meet the kids once a week. But the home sees them every single day. Right? Can you imagine the opportunity to mold them? There's no... I'm a Sunday preacher. I preach every Sunday. I have the chance to influence people. But to house them, to feed them, to be with them. Sabi ko, what a great ministry that God has entrusted to us. Lives, not moments, but chunks of lives to change them. You know, my vision, no, is like I told myself, I want kids, kung yung mga bata na sakali sa America, no? The army wants you, right? A lot of posters, mga tapon buhay gangster. Pag pumunta sa sa army, paglabas disiplinado,
0: maayos,
1: hindi na matataba, 'di ba? Sabi ko, yun ang vision ko sa Bahay Parole, that it is like similar, that when they enter broken, hurting, in pain, they would end up in a person who is passionate for God. And God has given us 3 to 4 years to do that. What an honor I felt. This is such a great honor to be able to mold them, to be able to be part of their lives. God has granted us that privilege.
0: Mga ilang taon po ang tinatanggap ng Bahay Parola?
1: From 6 years old, minimum 6. Kaya mahirap sa amin magpaampon
0: Oo nga, kasi malaki na.
1: Yes, hindi kami yung bagong panganak. Mas madali yung bagong panganak
0: At saka yun ang mas pinipili ng mga magulang.
1: Mas madali.
0: So, 6 years old hanggang anong age po?
1: Mga 14.
0: Okay.
1: 14.
0: 6 to 14. And then after that, the transfer na naman sila sa panibago.
1: Pero yung naging patakaran sa aming before I was the one in charge is... Tumatagal ng konti Tumatagal.
0: Dinediretso na.
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1: But imagine that, no, Jo, God gave us that privilege to prepare that child. Amazing. The privilege to mold somebody. That is heavy on me. That is very, very heavy on me.
0: In a regular day po, ang ginagawa ng mga bata sa bahay parola, na-mention niyo po kanina, nag-aaral sila. So, lahat po sila pumapasok sa school?
1: Opo. 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
0: Nanay. Yeah. 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
1: Hindi po. 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
0: I see.
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1: 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I'm trying to create hydroponics.
0: Ah, nagtatanim.
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0: Pagkain din yun.
1: Oh, kasi nga, baksa kami, di ba? Mm-hmm. So sabi ko, how can we lower cost? Mm-hmm. So sabi ko, gulay. Mm-hmm. So may tutulong sa amin para magtayo ng hydroponics. Yung mga bata will learn how to plant, learn responsibility, ang daming gulay, tapos pwede pa namin ibenta. Mm-hmm. Diba? So,
0: have you started it?
1: Almost. We spoke. The problem is we're looking for somebody. Kasi yung training takes 1 month eh. Mm-hmm. Yung problema yung mga nanay namin, hindi ba pwede umalis ng 1 month? So we're looking for...
0: Kailangan in-house in a month?
1: Oh, ganun mga 1 month. Para matuto talaga yung proseso.
0: Oh, ganun pala.
1: Hindi yung
0: yun.
1: Parang 1 day seminar.
0: Oo nga eh,
1: hindi,
0: mga 3 days, 1 month.
1: Oh, hindi. Ang rinig ko sa amin, 1 month. Kaya medyo nahihirapan kami. Oh, but you know, if anybody wants to... Yan, sa mga listeners nyo, who is prodded by God to learn that and transfer that knowledge to us, we would appreciate that. Pero yun nga lang, matatagal lang kayo mababakante. Pero, you know, if God calls you.
0: Isang buwan,
1: oh. Pero ang balak namin doon is, it teaches them how to be responsible,
0: yes,
1: by taking care of. It lowers our food costs.
0: Mm.
1: It makes them more nutritious.
0: Mm.
1: And it learns, teach them livelihood. Mm. Because we plan to sell the lettuce. In fact, I think I called it lettuce of hope. Yeah, so...
0: Hopefully, mag-materialize po yan.
1: By God's grace. Mm. By God's grace.
0: And so, nagsisimba rin itong mga bata na to.
1: Opo. 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Eh, galing po kayo doon, di ba? 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
0: Opo, doon sa...
1: Oo, may nagsiservice doon. But na yun, parang they go to a church.
0: Because wala nang... Sa isang house church.
1: No, normal church.
0: Normal church, okay.
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1: Opo.
0: May experience po ba na itong mga bata na to, syempre galing sila ng lansangan, by default, ang kanilang parang hinahanap-hanap, paraming kalaro, yung baga walang confines ng bahay, may mga tumatakas po ba?
1: Opo. 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But yeah, I would guess that's a symptom also.
0: Mm-hmm.
1: But you know, to play, they go to school naman, sabi mga classmates and all that stuff. Sila-sila naman, halos about the same age naman. So naglalaro-laro rin sila. So as you notice sa tabi, meron doon kaming playground,
0: yes,
1: di ba? Yun ang bala kong gawing part of it, yung...
0: taniman,
1: opo,
0: hydroponics.
1: Opo.
0: Pwede.
1: Di ba? Pwede. Mm-hmm. The only challenge there is ano eh, I went to the people who will teach us, dapat pala open skies. Medyo may mga punong malalaki sa kapitbahay namin.
0: Mm-hmm.
1: So, That's
0: para diretso sa araw.
1: Opo, opo, opo.
0: Ganun pala yun. Sabi niyo po, yung pagtakas ng mga bata, minor challenge. Ano po yung major challenge other than, of course, yung budget?
1: I think, you're asking me as the one who leads the yes. organization? I think the biggest challenge always is faithfulness. Right? You know, especially for those who are there.
0: Mm-mm.
1: It's being faithful to the kids, to God, day in and day out when there are no applauses. Right? You know, it's a thankless job, really.
0: Parang trabahong nanay talaga eh, no? Nanay is a thankless job. Hindi siya popular na trabaho. Pero you have to do it faithfully.
1: Oh, yeah, you have to. And there is a emotional burden on that. Because you hear this. You know, I tell myself, if you are part of at least our organization and you don't cry, maybe you're not called because you do not empathize. You know, at the moment, we are looking for 3 new board members kasi nag-aalisan nga yung mga board members namin ng mga ano. But ako personally, I'm not rushing to find a replacement. Because what we're looking is not another warm body like me. We're not also looking for anyone who has normally yung ibait natin mayaman para may donor. What we're asking God is somebody who really has a heart to serve Him in this ministry. So
0: baka ikaw kaagapay ay hinihipo ng Panginoon to be of service in this kind of ministry. Why not consider, ano?
1: Tama.
0: Yung bahay parola ang atin pong tampok ngayong sa araw na to sa programang ehemplo ay ang Mission to the World Philippines Foundation, si Sir Bobby Cordon. 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And paano po ninyo itinatawid, Sir Bobby, yung pangangailangan everyday yan? 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May mga daily need, may kuryente, may tubig, and all. 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
1: challenged.
0: How do you make both ways?
1: You know, sabi ko nga, God placed me there for a reason. 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
0: Oh. 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
1: Pero yung pag-isip ng negosyante kasi matipid eh.
0: Uh-huh.
1: So,
0: na-a-apply nyo.
1: Ay, sigurado. You know, on a pragmatic way, yes, I'm a businessman. So, I think God placed me there at that time. Like any Christian would say, it's because of by God's grace. But in our case, it's really because of God's grace. Because imagine 70% or 80% down. So I had to cut down on costs, on everything, right? You know.
0: So paano po ginawa yung mga cost cutting? Baka naman pwedeng ma-apply din ang mga bahay ampunan na nakikinig ngayon.
1: So, yung amin, one is washing the clothes. Should not be every day. Should be mga twice a week na lang para yung gastos ng tubig.
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1: 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So, mga 3 days, 3 days lang naman.
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1: Opo naman.
0: Especially yung uniform.
1: Opo. So, you know, it's just budgeting clearly. Negosyante. So, you check all the line
0: Nag-iana
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0: Nag-iana talaga kayo, hands-on in monitoring.
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